0: on June 25th, 2022. A new all-time high looks soon to be hit. And a leading trade fair in Shanghai next year is to showcase the hotel, retail, office and public space industries. The event at the International Expo Centre between March 30th and April 2nd will offer international manufacturers, technology providers and design brands a strategic platform.
1: Monday will see cloudy skies across the north with some outbreaks of light rain. Brighter in the south and feeling warm in the sunny spells. Highs of 23 degrees Celsius.
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1: Lib Dem leader Sir Ed Davey is calling on Andy Burnham to cut fuel duty by 10p a litre until Christmas, arguing it would help ease cost of living pressures. The proposals come as the Liberal Democrats set out their wider plan for economic growth at their annual conference. Deputy leader Daisy Cooper says the party would put the UK at the heart of Europe.
2: It could start to reverse the economic damage of Brexit, which is currently costing us £90 billion a year in lost tax revenue. That is a new growth and defence partnership with the EU.
1: Diana, Princess of Wales's brother, Earl Spencer, says he wrote his new memoir because he felt a responsibility to tell her story. The book has sparked controversy over claims involving King Charles. Buckingham Palace strongly disputes the account, while Earl Spencer is accusing the King of gaslighting him. Prime Minister Andy Burnham has welcomed a new agreement between the US, Denmark and Greenland aimed at strengthening security in the Arctic. Downing Street says Mr. Burnham congratulated the Danish Prime Minister and said he would also pass on his congratulations to the US President ahead of their meeting at the United Nations next week. More than 1,500 carers a day across the UK are quitting their jobs to look after a loved one. That's according to charity Carers UK, who are calling for a statutory right to paid leave for carers. Their spokesperson is John Perryman.
3: We know that about 1.2 million carers across the UK are living in poverty, with 400,000 of them in deep poverty, which is 50% below the poverty line, so real financial hardship.
1: And Richard Hammond has marked the 20th anniversary of his high-speed jet car crash by thanking the emergency crews who helped save his life. The former Top Gear presenter says he remains forever grateful to those who rescued and treated him after the 320-mile-per-hour accident in 2006. That's the latest from Radio News Hub. I'm Dave Cronin.
4: Travellers with Chiltern Railways have faced hold-ups on its first day in public ownership. The operator, which runs services in the Midlands and the South, has become the sixth whose services have been nationalised. Lines towards Oxford and London Marylebone were temporarily blocked on Sunday morning because of engineering works not being finished on time near Bicester Village. Some routes and smaller stations have been served by rail replacement buses. The average price of diesel looks likely to hit a record next week. The RAC has said that with diesel prices just 4p off the record of 199p set on June 25th, 2022, a new all-time high looks soon to be hit. And a leading trade fair in Shanghai next year is to showcase the hotel, retail, office and public space industries. The event at the International Expo Centre between March 30th and April 2nd will offer international manufacturers, technology providers and design brands a strategic platform.
1: Monday we'll see cloudy skies across the north with some outbreaks of light rain, brighter in the south and feeling warm in the sunny spells. Highs of 23 degrees Celsius.
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1: Ed Sheeran has admitted making mistakes and described the conflict in Gaza as catastrophic and unjustifiable. The singer told fans in Philadelphia he questioned whether he wanted to continue as an artist after backlash over Macklemore's removal from his world tour.
2: They said yes to being on stage with the knowledge that the world thought I was a certain type of person. They said yes with the knowledge that the world may hate them too for standing on stage with me.
1: Diana, Princess of Wales's brother Earl Spencer, says he wrote his new memoir because he felt a responsibility to tell her story. The book has sparked controversy over claims involving King Charles. Buckingham Palace strongly disputes the account, while Earl Spencer is accusing the King of gaslighting him. Dozens of residents have been moved from their homes near Folkestone's Grand Burston Hotel after safety concerns linked to a major fire at the building. Around 90 people were relocated after inspectors feared the blaze may have weakened the hotel's structure. Germany's Chancellor Friedrich Merz has vowed to continue with economic reforms despite suffering a major setback in regional elections. Exit polls suggested Merz's centre-right CDU recorded its worst-ever post-war results in the northeastern state of Mecklenburg-Western Pomerania, winning just 5% of the vote. Multiple sclerosis could be slowed down by an existing drug. That's according to experts in a world-first trial. Dr. Jeremy Chataway is from the MS Society, who are funding it.
3: We've been able to start, mid-cycle in a drug's development. We don't need to do the toxicology in the early human and animal studies. We've taken these promising medications and put them right in into the trial.
1: And Strictly Come Dancing's launch show attracted a peak audience of 5.8 million viewers on Saturday night. That's the latest from Radio News Hub. I'm Dave Cronin.
4: Travellers with Chiltern Railways have faced hold-ups on its first day in public ownership. The operator, which runs services in the Midlands and the South, has become the sixth whose services have been nationalised. Lines towards Oxford and London Marylebone were temporarily blocked on Sunday morning because of engineering works not being finished on time near Bicester Village. Some routes and smaller stations have been served by rail replacement buses. The average price of diesel looks likely to hit a record next week. The RAC has said that with diesel prices just 4p off the record of 199p set on June 25th, 2022, a new all-time high looks soon to be hit. And a leading trade fair in Shanghai next year is to showcase the hotel, retail, office and public space industries. The event at the International Expo Centre between March 30th and April 2nd will offer international manufacturers, technology providers and design brands a strategic platform.
1: Monday we'll see cloudy skies across the north with some outbreaks of light rain. Brighter in the south and feeling warm in the sunny spells. Highs of 23 degrees Celsius.
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1: Lib Dem leader Sir Ed Davey is calling on Andy Burnham to cut fuel duty by 10p a litre until Christmas, arguing it would help ease cost of living pressures. The proposals come as the Liberal Democrats set out their wider plan for economic growth at their annual conference. Deputy leader Daisy Cooper says the party would put the UK at the heart of Europe.
2: It could start to reverse the economic damage of Brexit, which is currently costing us £90 billion a year in lost tax revenue. That is a new growth and defence partnership with the EU.
1: Diana, Princess of Wales' brother, Earl Spencer, says he wrote his new memoir because he felt a responsibility to tell her story. The book has sparked controversy over claims involving King Charles. Buckingham Palace strongly disputes the account, while Earl Spencer is accusing the King of gaslighting him. Prime Minister Andy Burnham has welcomed a new agreement between the US, Denmark and Greenland aimed at strengthening security in the Arctic. Downing Street says Mr. Burnham congratulated the Danish Prime Minister and said he would also pass on his congratulations to the US President ahead of their meeting at the United Nations next week. More than 1,500 carers a day across the UK are quitting their jobs to look after a loved one. That's according to charity Carers UK, who are calling for a statutory right to paid leave for carers. Their spokesperson is John Perryman.
3: We know that about 1.2 million carers across the UK are living in poverty, with 400,000 of them in deep poverty, which is 50% below the poverty line. It's a real financial hardship.
1: And Richard Hammond has marked the 20th anniversary of his high-speed jet car crash by thanking the emergency crews who helped save his life. The former Top Gear presenter says he remains forever grateful to those who rescued and treated him after the 320-mile-per-hour accident in 2006. That's the latest from Radio News Hub. I'm Dave Cronin.
4: Travellers with Chiltern Railways have faced hold-ups on its first day in public ownership. The operator, which runs services in the Midlands and the South, has become the sixth whose services have been nationalised. Lines towards Oxford and London Marylebone were temporarily blocked on Sunday morning because of engineering works not being finished on time near Bicester Village. Some routes and smaller stations have been served by rail replacement buses. The average price of diesel looks likely to hit a record next week. The RAC has said that with diesel prices just 4p off the record of 199p set on June 25th, 2022. A new all-time high looks soon to be hit. And a leading trade fair in Shanghai next year is to showcase the hotel, retail, office and public space industries. The event at the International Expo Centre between March 30th and April 2nd will offer international manufacturers, technology providers and design brands a strategic platform.
1: Monday we'll see cloudy skies across the north with some outbreaks of light rain. Brighter in the south and feeling warm in the sunny spells. Highs of 23 degrees Celsius.
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1: Ed Sheeran has admitted making mistakes and described the conflict in Gaza as catastrophic and unjustifiable. The singer told fans in Philadelphia he questioned whether he wanted to continue as an artist after backlash over Macklemore's removal from his world tour.
2: They said yes to being on stage with the knowledge that the world thought I was a certain type of person. They said yes with the knowledge that the world may hate them too for standing on stage with me.
1: Diana, Princess of Wales's brother Earl Spencer, says he wrote his new memoir because he felt a responsibility to tell her story. The book has sparked controversy over claims involving King Charles. Buckingham Palace strongly disputes the account, while Earl Spencer is accusing the King of gaslighting him. Dozens of residents have been moved from their homes near Folkestone's Grand Burston Hotel after safety concerns linked to a major fire at the building. Around 90 people were relocated after inspectors feared the blaze may have weakened the hotel's structure. Germany's Chancellor Friedrich Merz has vowed to continue with economic reforms despite suffering a major setback in regional elections. Exit polls suggested Merz's centre-right CDU recorded its worst ever post-war results in the northeastern state of Mecklenburg-Western Pomerania, winning just 5% of the vote. Multiple sclerosis could be slowed down by an existing drug. That's according to experts in a world-first trial. Dr. Jeremy Chataway is from the MS Society who are funding it.
3: We've been able to start, mid-cycle in a drug's development. We don't need to do the toxicology in the early human and animal studies. We've taken these promising medications and put them right in into the trial.
1: And Strictly Come Dancing's launch show attracted a peak audience of 5.8 million viewers on Saturday night. That's the latest from Radio News Hub. I'm Dave Cronin. Rightmove says asking prices rose in September for the first time since May, hinting at an autumn bounce. The average price of a home coming to market climbed 0.7%, a bigger uplift than the usual September rise. But prices are still below last year and sellers face tough competition, with homes for sale at a 12-year high and mortgage rates continuing to edge up. A new study says scam fears are now stopping 1 in 3 people from completing online purchases. The Institute of Customer Service found 31% of shoppers have abandoned a checkout because they weren't sure a website was genuine. And two entrepreneurs are hoping the Dragons will be flush with cash as they pitch the UK's first women's urinals. Amber Proben and Hazel McShane from startup Peakwell rolled their squat star loose into the den, with all 5 Dragons even giving them fully clothed test run. They say the product can cut queue times by being 3 times faster than standard portable toilets. Monday will see cloudy skies across the north with some outbreaks of light rain, brighter in the south and feeling warm in the sunny spells. Highs of 23 degrees Celsius.
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1: Specialist courts to deal with serious sexual offences will be rolled out across England and Wales. As part of a series of announcements aimed at tackling violence against women and girls, courts will have at least one courtroom dedicated to it, while survivors will also be offered a private entrance and waiting room. Andy Burnham says the changes are long overdue. Graded Ofsted inspections still pose a risk to life. That's according to a head teachers union. Three quarters of them say the direction of travel on inspections has worsened in the past year. It's almost a year on from the watchdog scrapping the single word judgment for schools, but a national association of head teachers say it doesn't ease pressure on school leaders. It's World Alzheimer's Day today, and Alzheimer's Society says around 1 million people are currently living with dementia. Dr. Alice Carstairs is a research officer at the charity. She told us why only 1 in 3 people have a dementia diagnosis.
2: Sometimes it can be that there is stigma around getting a dementia diagnosis. People might not seek that out for themselves, but there also can be difficulties in getting a diagnosis. We know that diagnosis pathway can be difficult to go through. There can be delays.
1: There's warnings today that artificial intelligence is the biggest challenge to young people's mental health. Former head teacher and co-founder of AI in Education, Sir Anthony Seldon, says it can do a lot more harm than pre-AI social media. He and others are calling for new guidance for the technology's use in schools, saying it needs a revolutionary approach. And a woman who's cord blood cells were first ever issued by the NHS 30 years ago has learned they saved the life of a child in Australia. Jade Reed is sharing her story to help celebrate the 30th year of the NHS cord blood bank. Alex Ross is from NHSBT. She's thanking all donors.
3: And it's particularly at such a special time in their lives when they're new parents as well. And that what they have donated, which might otherwise be thrown away, could well go on to save a life for somebody.
1: Umbilical cord is rich in stem cells, which can be used to treat many different cancers, immune deficiencies, and genetic disorders. That's the latest from Radio News Hub. I'm Frankie Hersine.
4: Rightmove says asking prices rose in September for the first time since May, hinting at an autumn bounce. The average price of a home coming to market climbed 0.7%, a bigger uplift than the usual September rise. But prices are still below last year, and sellers face tough competition, with homes for sale at a 12-year high and mortgage rates continuing to edge up. A new study says scam fears are now stopping 1 in 3 people from completing online purchases. The Institute of Customer Service found 31% of shoppers have abandoned a checkout because they weren't sure a website was genuine. And two entrepreneurs are hoping the Dragons will be flush with cash as they pitch the UK's first women's urinals. Amber Proben and Hazel McShane from startup Pequel rolled their squat star loose into the den, with all 5 Dragons even giving them a fully clothed test run. They say the product can cut queue times by being 3 times faster than standard portable toilets.
1: A dry, warm and sunny day in the south, but cloudy in the north with some patchy light rain possible at times. Feeling warm in the sunshine though, with a high of 22 degrees Celsius.
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1: Courts specialising in serious sexual offences are to be rolled out across England and Wales. It comes as the Prime Minister Andy Burnham plans to rebalance the scales of justice and put victims first. Plans include providing every victim a private entrance and waiting room, something which can currently be requested but is subject to availability, and giving court staff trauma-informed training. A head teacher has called for a halt on Ofsted inspections, saying they still pose a risk to life. It's nearly a year on from the watchdog scrapping the single word judgments and replacing them with report cards with different grades. But a National Association of Head Teachers says it doesn't ease pressure on school leaders. Today is World Alzheimer's Day. Alzheimer's Society says almost 1 million people are living with dementia in the UK, and more than 1 in 3 don't have a diagnosis. This year's message is, the earlier you know, the more you can do. Dr. Alice Carstairs is a research officer at Alzheimer's Society. She says getting a diagnosis can be daunting, but also very helpful.
2: One, it can mean that you understand what's happening. You know, there's no confusion as to around why these symptoms are happening to you. But it also means that you can seek support, you know, be that financial support, for care for support. You can make plans, you know, for the future to avoid crisis.
1: A British woman has saved the life of a child in Australia after donating stem cells from her umbilical cord. Jade Reed is sharing her story to mark the 30th anniversary of the NHS cord blood bank. Alex Ross is from NHS BT.
3: Once mum and baby baby is safely delivered, we're able to take the placenta and extract the blood from it, and it can stay in our tanks for many years, waiting there until it finds a stem cell or a patient who's in need of a stem cell transplant.
1: And Celtic boss Martin O'Neill's come under further pressure after losing the Old Firm derby 1-0 yesterday. Rangers also cruised past their Glasgow rivals last Sunday in the Premier Sports Cup 2. Boss Derek McInnes believes they could have won by more. O'Neill says he will reflect. From Radio News Hub, I'm Frankie Hersine.
4: Right Moves says asking prices rose in September for the first time since May, hinting at an autumn bounce. The average price of a home coming to market climbed 0.7%, a bigger uplift than the usual September rise. But prices are still below last year, and sellers face tough competition, with homes for sale at a 12-year high and mortgage rates continuing to edge up. A new study says scam fears are now stopping 1 in 3 people from completing online purchases. The Institute of Customer Service found 31% of shoppers have abandoned a checkout because they weren't sure a website was genuine. And two entrepreneurs are hoping the Dragons will be flush with cash as they pitch the UK's first women's urinals. Amber Proben and Hazel McShane from startup Pequel rolled their squat star loose into the den, with all 5 Dragons even giving them a fully clothed test run. They say the product can cut queue times by being 3 times faster than standard portable toilets.
1: A dry, warm and sunny day in the south, but cloudy in the north with some patchy light rain possible at times. Feeling warm in the sunshine though, with a high of 22 degrees Celsius.
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1: Specialist courts to deal with serious sexual offences will be rolled out across England and Wales. It's part of a series of announcements aimed at tackling violence against women and girls. Courts will have at least one courtroom dedicated to it, and survivors will be offered a private entrance and waiting room. Andy Burnham says it's about rebalancing the scales of justice and putting survivors first. A leading AI and education expert's warning that the technology's potential educational benefits are being squandered, while it's also posing a risk to young people's mental health. Sir Anthony Seldon says the potential harm presented is far greater than pre-AI social media. He and others are calling for a revolutionary approach to the technology's use in schools. It's World Alzheimer's Day, with a focus on the importance of early diagnosis. Alzheimer's Society estimates almost 1 million people are living with dementia in the UK, but one in three don't yet have a diagnosis. Dr. Alice Carstairs is a research officer at Alzheimer's Society. She says it's a great day to raise awareness.
2: Awareness days like this can make sure that we are making conditions like dementia the priority that they need to be. So dementia is the UK's biggest killer, and we know that it devastates lives. And that's why we're calling for rapid improvements to dementia diagnosis and support to improve the outlook for people affected by dementia.
1: The brother of Princess Diana, Earl Spencer, says he worries about Prince Harry not having police protection. The Duke and Duchess of Sussex moved back to the UK last month. He also lost a legal battle against the Home Office over security arrangements. Earl Spencer says he also doesn't take sides between Harry and the Prince of Wales. And it's been 30 years since the NHS Cord Blood Bank opened. One woman is sharing her story to celebrate, with her donation saving the life of a child in Australia.
3: Well, it's a lovely way to highlight what we do and know that your donation can go on to save a life either here or anywhere else in the world.
1: That's Alex Ross from NHS Blood and Transplant. Stem cells from umbilical cords can be used to treat conditions like blood cancer. From Radio News Hub, I'm Frankie Hersine.
4: Rightmove says asking prices rose in September for the first time since May, hinting at an autumn bounce. The average price of a home coming to market climbed 0.7%, a bigger uplift than the usual September rise. But prices are still below last year, and sellers face tough competition, with homes for sale at a 12-year high and mortgage rates continuing to edge up. A new study says scam fears are now stopping one in three people from completing online purchases. The Institute of Customer Service found 31% of shoppers have abandoned a checkout because they weren't sure a website was genuine. And two entrepreneurs are hoping the Dragons will be flush with cash as they pitch the UK's first women's urinals. Amber Proben and Hazel McShane from startup Pequel rolled their squat star loose into the den, with all five Dragons even giving them a fully clothed test run. They say the product can cut queue times by being three times faster than standard portable toilets.
1: A dry, warm and sunny day in the south, but cloudy in the north with some patchy light rain possible at times. Feeling warm in the sunshine though, with a high of 22 degrees Celsius.
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0: Bentrovati.
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0: Kalosorisede.
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1: Courts specialising in serious sexual offences are to be rolled out across England and Wales. Comes as the Prime Minister Andy Burnham plans to rebalance the scales of justice and put victims first. Plans include providing every victim a private entrance and waiting room, something which can currently be requested but is subject to availability, and giving court staff trauma-informed training. A major review into mental health dismisses the idea of a snowflake generation. That's according to the lead author of the report, Professor Peter Fonagy, insisting that it is harder to be a young person now. The report suggests around a quarter of 16 to 24-year-olds are affected by mental health conditions, and too many young people are on waiting lists for support. It's World Alzheimer's Day today, and the Alzheimer's Society say around 1 million people are currently living with dementia, with millions more family members and friends affected. Dr. Alice Carstairs is a research officer at the charity.
2: Sometimes it can be that there is stigma around getting a dementia diagnosis. People might not seek that out for themselves, but there also can be difficulties in getting a diagnosis. We know that diagnosis pathway can be difficult to go through. There can be delays.
1: Southport killer Axel Rudakabana will appear in court today, charged with assault on prison staff at Belmarsh. The now 20-year-old has been charged with grievous bodily harm, assaulting an emergency worker, and possession of an offensive weapon in prison while serving his life sentence. Earlier this year, it was confirmed he'd be transferred from prison to Broadmoor Psychiatric Hospital. And a woman who's called blood cells were the first ever issued by the NHS 30 years ago has learned they saved the life of a child in Australia. Jade Reed is sharing her story to help celebrate the 30th year of the NHS cord blood bank. Alex Ross is from NHS BT. She's thanking all donors,
3: particularly at such a special time in their lives when they're new parents as well. And that what they have donated, which might otherwise be thrown away, could well go on to save a life for somebody.
1: Umbilical cord is rich in stem cells, which can be used to treat many different cancers, immune deficiencies, and genetic disorders. From Radio News Hub, I'm Frankie Hessein.
4: Right Moves says asking prices rose in September for the first time since May, hinting at an autumn bounce. The average price of a home coming to market climbed 0.7%, a bigger uplift than the usual September rise. But prices are still below last year, and sellers face tough competition, with homes for sale at a 12-year high and mortgage rates continuing to edge up. A new study says scam fears are now stopping one in three people from completing online purchases. The Institute of Customer Service found 31% of shoppers have abandoned a checkout because they weren't sure a website was genuine. And two entrepreneurs are hoping the Dragons will be flush with cash as they pitch the UK's first women's urinals. Amber Proben and Hazel McShane from startup Pequel rolled their squat star loose into the den, with all five Dragons even giving them a fully clothed test run. They say the product can cut queue times by being three times faster than standard portable toilets.
1: A dry, warm and sunny day in the south, but cloudy in the north with some patchy light rain possible at times. Feeling warm in the sunshine though, with a high of 22 degrees Celsius.
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1: Specialist courts dealing with rape and sexual offences are to be rolled out across England and Wales. Holly Hughes has more.
2: The announcement comes as part of a series of measures to tackle violence against women and girls, with plans for every Crown Court to have at least one courtroom dedicated to hearing such cases set up in the next 2 years. Victims will be offered a private entrance and waiting room. This can currently be requested, but it's subject to availability. Prime Minister Andy Burnham says it's about rebalancing the scales of the justice system.
1: Graded Ofsted inspections still pose a risk to life. That's according to a head teachers' union. Three quarters of them say the direction of travel on inspections has worsened in the past year. It's almost a year on from the watchdog scrapping the single word judgments for schools, but the National Association of Head Teachers say it doesn't ease pressure on school leaders. Today is World Alzheimer's Day, and the Alzheimer's Society say almost 1 million people are living with dementia in the UK, and more than 1 in 3 don't have a diagnosis. This year's message is the earlier you know, the more you can do. Dr. Alice Carstairs is a research officer at the Alzheimer's Society. She says getting a diagnosis can be daunting, but also very helpful.
3: One, it can mean that you understand what's happening. You know, there's no confusion as to around why these symptoms are happening to you. But it also means that you can seek support, you know, be that financial support, for care for support. You can make plans, you know, for the future to avoid crisis.
1: A leading AI in education expert is warning that the technology's potential educational benefits are being squandered, while it's also posing a risk to young people's mental health. Sir Anthony Seldon says the potential harm presented is far greater than pre-AI social media. He and others are calling for a revolutionary approach to the technology's use in schools. And the brother of Princess Diana, Earl Spencer, says he worries about Prince Harry not having police protection. The Duke and Duchess of Sussex moved back to the UK last month. They also lost a legal battle against the Home Office over security arrangements. That's the latest from Radio News Hub. I'm Frankie Hersine.
4: Right Move says asking prices rose in September for the first time since May, hinting at an autumn bounce. The average price of a home coming to market climbed 0.7%, a bigger uplift than the usual September rise. But prices are still below last year and sellers face tough competition, with homes for sale at a 12-year high and mortgage rates continuing to edge up. A new study says scam fears are now stopping 1 in 3 people from completing online purchases. The Institute of Customer Service found 31% of shoppers have abandoned a checkout because they weren't sure a website was genuine. And two entrepreneurs are hoping the Dragons will be flush with cash as they pitch the UK's first women's urinals. Amber Proben and Hazel McShane from startup Pequel rolled their squat star loose into the den, with all 5 Dragons even giving them a fully clothed test run. They say the product can cut queue times by being 3 times faster than standard portable toilets.
1: Cloudy across the north and west, with some patchy light rain possible at times too. Dry and warm with sunny spells in the south though, with some light winds there. Highs today of 22 degrees Celsius.
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1: Specialist courts to deal with serious sexual offences will be rolled out across England and Wales. Holly Hughes has more.
2: It's part of a series of announcements aimed at tackling violence against women and girls, with staff being given specialist trauma-informed training. Courts will have at least one courtroom dedicated to it, while survivors will also be offered a private entrance and waiting room. It's expected that the measures will cost around £23 million, but Andy Burnham says the changes are long overdue.
1: Flights are being disrupted in Scotland and Northern England because of a technical issue at an air traffic control centre. The National Air Traffic Services say engineers are investigating at the Prestwick Centre in Scotland. Flights heading north and those departing Scottish airports are subject to some delays. A major review into mental health dismisses the idea of a snowflake generation. That's according to the lead author of the report, Professor Peter Fonagy, insisting that it is harder to be a young person these days. The report suggests around a quarter of 16 to 24-year-olds are affected by mental health conditions, and too many are waiting too long for support. A head teacher's union's called for a halt on Ofsted inspections, saying they still pose a risk to life. It's nearly a year on from the watchdog scrapping the single word judgments and replacing them with report cards with different grades. A British woman has saved the life of a child in Australia after donating stem cells from her umbilical cord. Jade Reed is sharing her story to mark the 30th anniversary of the NHS Cord Blood Bank. Alex Ross is from the NHS BT.
3: Once mum and baby baby is safely delivered, we're able to take the placenta and extract the blood from it, and it can stay in our tanks for many years, waiting there until it finds a stem cell or a patient who's in need of a stem cell transplant.
1: And Normandy veteran Ken Hay, who spent his years educating children about the war, has died at the age of 101. The British Normandy Memorial say he gave everything to support their work and that his passion for educating was unwavering. That's the latest from Radio News Hub. I'm Frankie Hersine.
4: Right Moves says asking prices rose in September for the first time since May, hinting at an autumn bounce. The average price of a home coming to market climbed 0.7%, a bigger uplift than the usual September rise. But prices are still below last year and sellers face tough competition, with homes for sale at a 12-year high and mortgage rates continuing to edge up. A new study says scam fears are now stopping 1 in 3 people from completing online purchases. The Institute of Customer Service found 31% of shoppers have abandoned a checkout because they weren't sure a website was genuine. And two entrepreneurs are hoping the Dragons will be flush with cash as they pitch the UK's first women's urinals. Amber Proben and Hazel McShane from startup Pequel rolled their squat star loose into the den, with all 5 Dragons even giving them a fully clothed test run. They say the product can cut queue times by being 3 times faster than standard portable toilets.
1: Cloudy across the north and west, with some patchy light rain possible at times too. Dry and warm with sunny spells in the south though, with some light winds there. Highs today of 22 degrees Celsius.
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1: I guess I better fingerpick one tune. Won't do let Merle get ahead of me on that fingerpicking style. I ain't gonna tell you what this is. I'll just pick it.

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1: Specialist courts dealing with rape and sexual offences are to be rolled out across England and Wales. Holly Hughes has more.
2: The announcement comes as part of a series of measures to tackle violence against women and girls, with plans for every Crown Court to have at least one courtroom dedicated to hearing such cases set up in the next 2 years. Victims will be offered a private entrance and waiting room. This can currently be requested, but it's subject to availability. Prime Minister Andy Burnham says it's about rebalancing the scales of the justice system.
1: Next, flights have been delayed in Scotland, Northern Ireland and Northern England because of an air traffic control issue. The National Air Traffic Services says today's issue is unrelated to an incident earlier this month. The Transport Secretary Heidi Alexander says engineers have now fixed the problem and systems are resuming. The Conservative leader Kemi Badenoch has pledged to bring back tax-free shopping for tourists by reversing a post-Brexit rule change. She says retailers were being let down by a policy that is driving their customers away. Business chiefs hailed the policy change as pro-growth and pro-jobs. The government's announcing plans to strengthen workers' rights to flexible working. It comes as new research by the Chartered Management Institute suggests it's becoming a key factor in whether managers stay in their jobs. Carolyn Milan is their head of external affairs.
3: Whatever the life throws at people, and we all have life stuff, I think what we're really seeing is that the need to make that work within their workday is really coming through for people.
1: Earl Spencer, the brother of Princess Diana, says he worries about Prince Harry not having police protection. The Duke and Duchess moved back to the UK last month. He also lost a legal battle against the Home Office over security arrangements. And it's World Alzheimer's Day. This year's message is the earlier you know, the more you can do, stressing why an early dementia diagnosis matters. That's the latest from Radio News. I'm Tanita Sims.
4: Right Moves says asking prices rose in September for the first time since May, hinting at an autumn bounce. The average price of a home coming to market climbed 0.7%, a bigger uplift than the usual September rise. But prices are still below last year and sellers face tough competition, with homes for sale at a 12-year high and mortgage rates continuing to edge up. A new study says scam fears are now stopping one in three people from completing online purchases. The Institute of Customer Service found 31% of shoppers have abandoned a checkout because they weren't sure a website was genuine. And two entrepreneurs are hoping the Dragons will be flush with cash as they pitch the UK's first women's urinals. Amber Proben and Hazel McShane from startup Pequel rolled their squat star loose into the den, with all five Dragons even giving them a fully clothed test run. They say the product can cut queue times by being three times faster than standard portable toilets.
1: Cloudy across the north and west with some patchy light rain possible at times too. Dry and warm with sunny spells in the south though, although some light winds. Highs of 22 degrees Celsius.
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1: Airlines have demanded urgent action after a second air traffic control issue in less than 2 weeks caused further flight disruption today. Flights have been delayed in Scotland, Northern Ireland and Northern England. The company says the issue was unrelated to a software fault at NATS on September 8th. Next, specialist courts to deal with serious sexual offences will be rolled out across England and Wales. Holly Hughes has more.
2: It's part of a series of announcements aimed at tackling violence against women and girls, with staff being given specialist trauma-informed training. Courts will have at least one courtroom dedicated to it, while survivors will also be offered a private entrance and waiting room. It's expected that the measures will cost around £23 million, but Andy Burnham says the changes are long overdue.
1: A major review into mental health has dismissed the idea of a snowflake generation. That's according to the lead author of the report, Professor Peter Fonagy, insisting that it's now harder to be a young person. The report suggests around a quarter of 16 to 24-year-olds are affected by mental health conditions. The government says it's looking at strengthening the right to flexible working. New research suggests that could matter a lot to managers. Almost 2 in 5 say flexible working is one of the main reasons they stay with their employer. Caroline Milan is from the Chartered Management Institute.
3: I think for some people it is a make or break for their employment opportunities.
1: Household spending power has hit a 6-month low as rising essential costs outstrip wage growth. Although wages continue to rise, higher transport, housing and energy costs absorb an even greater share of household incomes. A Normandy veteran, Ken Hay, who survived capture after D-Day and spent his years educating children about the war, has died at the age of 101. The British Normandy Memorial says he gave everything to support their work. That's the latest from Radio News. I'm Tanita Sims.
4: Rightmove says asking prices rose in September for the first time since May, hinting at an autumn bounce. The average price of a home coming to market climbed 0.7%, a bigger uplift than the usual September rise. But prices are still below last year and sellers face tough competition, with homes for sale at a 12-year high and mortgage rates continuing to edge up. A new study says scam fears are now stopping 1 in 3 people from completing online purchases. The Institute of Customer Service found 31% of shoppers have abandoned a checkout because they weren't sure a website was genuine. And two entrepreneurs are hoping the Dragons will be flush with cash as they pitch the UK's first women's urinals. Amber Proben and Hazel McShane from startup Pequel rolled their squat star loose into the den, with all 5 Dragons even giving them a fully clothed test run. They say the product can cut queue times by being 3 times faster than standard portable toilets.
1: Cloudy across the north and west with some patchy light rain possible at times too. Dry and warm with sunny spells in the south though, although some light winds. Highs of 22 degrees Celsius.
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1: Airlines are demanding urgent action after a second air traffic control issue in less than 2 weeks caused further flight disruption. Holly Hughes has more.
2: Flights have been delayed in Scotland, Northern Ireland and Northern England because of an air traffic control issue. The companies say the issue was unrelated to a software fault at NATS on September the 8th. A NATS spokesperson says it's been caused by a connectivity issue at its Prestwick Centre in Scotland, which has since been fixed. Airlines, including Ryanair, have previously called for the resignation of NATS Chief Executive Martin Rolfe after the flight chaos earlier this month.
1: Next, specialist courts dealing with rape and sexual offences are to be rolled out across England and Wales. It's part of a series of announcements aimed at tackling violence against women and girls. Andy Burnham says the changes are long overdue. Two teenagers charged as part of a counter-terror investigation have been remanded into custody. 19-year-old Harley Elliott and Mackenzie Smith, also aged 19, were arrested in a Jewish neighbourhood of Salford in the early hours of Sunday, September 6th, after police received reports of two men acting suspiciously. Police later said the investigation was being dealt with by counter-terror police. Flexible working is now a major reason managers stay with their employers. That's according to a new survey from the Chartered Management Institute, which found almost 2 in 5 managers cited flexible working as a key factor. Caroline Milan is the head of external affairs.
3: Most managers felt in many ways they personally were more productive at home. However, they also recognise the importance of ensuring that everybody's in the same place.
1: And a four-part drama about the infected blood scandal has commenced filming. Bad Blood tells the story of how more than 30,000 people were administered contaminated blood and blood products between the 1970s and the early 1990s. That's the latest from Radio News. I'm Tanita Sims.
4: Rightmove says asking prices rose in September for the first time since May, hinting at an autumn bounce. The average price of a home coming to market climbed 0.7%, a bigger uplift than the usual September rise. But prices are still below last year and sellers face tough competition, with homes for sale at a 12-year high and mortgage rates continuing to edge up. A new study says scam fears are now stopping 1 in 3 people from completing online purchases. The Institute of Customer Service found 31% of shoppers have abandoned a checkout because they weren't sure a website was genuine. And two entrepreneurs are hoping the Dragons will be flush with cash as they pitch the UK's first women's urinals. Amber Proben and Hazel McShane from startup Pequel rolled their squat style loose into the den, with all 5 Dragons even giving them a fully clothed test run. They say the product can cut queue times by being 3 times faster than standard portable toilets.
1: Cloudy across the north and west with some patchy light rain possible at times too. Dry and warm with sunny spells in the south though, although some light winds. Highs of 22 degrees Celsius.
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5: 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I'm your host, Tyler Crowe, and today I'm joined by longtime Fool contributors, Matt Frankel and Lou Whiteman. We are going to do our best to talk about investing with the government getting involved more in companies recently without touching too many political rails here. We're trying to do this as much as an apolitical. We are investors. We are trying to invest, and the reality is the government is getting more involved in companies. We're also going to hit the mailbag. But first, we're going to start with some off-calendar earnings, I guess you could say. Forgent Power Solutions, they're actually a frequent recommendation in several hidden gem services here at the Motley Fool. Shares are up about 10% after they reported their fiscal fourth quarter and full 2026 results. The company exceeded both Wall Street and its own expectations, actually, and swung into profitability and frankly put up numbers that aren't really commensurate with what most people would say is an electrical equipment manufacturer making things like switch gears and circuit breakers and stuff like that. I mean, there were a lot of numbers that stood out to me, and we can get into those, but guys, what stood out to you the most?
6: Well, let's take it just the simple ones, the top and bottom line beat with a guidance boost. And that's what's been missing in a lot of earnings reports this season. You're right. We're kind of done the season, but the kind of theme for now was things are fine, but we don't know about the future. Fortune seems really, really calm about the future. The guidance part stands out because, you know, for all these picks and shovel companies, capacity, how much you grow from here is a real issue. Well, they can grow from here. They're forecasting 75% year-over-year growth in fiscal 27, which has started. That's just at the midpoint. Tyler, I also like to see that the EPS guidance was boosted because they did a secondary back in June. Some of it was just selling existing shares, their private equity owners, but some of it was new shares they were adding to the denominator. So if they can earn more per share than expected at a time when they are growing the number of shares, that's a real good sign that the company is really, dare I say it, firing on all cylinders.
7: Yeah, I mean, the beat and raise was definitely the headline, but to me, that isn't the biggest story. To me, it is the $1.5 billion in bookings Forgent added in the second quarter. That is up 375% year over year. I feel like with some of these AI trades, those numbers just get kind of so big that, you know, how do you put them in context? But it represents a book to bill ratio of 3.3, meaning that Forgent's bookings are 3.3 times its revenue that it's reporting. The company's backlog is now over $3 billion. That's up 53% sequentially. The margin improvement was impressive. Most switchgear and transformer companies that are comparable to Forgent report adjusted EBITDA margins in the upper teens. Forgent reported a little over 24%. And they're spending money to add capacity, and it seems like it's for good reason.
8: Yeah, one of the things that stuck out to me is we have a company that was relatively unprofitable. It's been growing at rather impressive rates. And based on their forecast for the upcoming fiscal year, which will be basically from now until, you know, mid-September next year, they're expecting like $1.25 to $1.4 or $1.40, excuse me, in earnings per share for fiscal 2027, which, you know, just doing a quick back of the math in my head, it's somewhere around like 25, 26 times forward earnings. A company growing this fast, that seems relatively reasonable, and it kind of gets almost to me is almost like a little bit of a, huh, that's relatively cheap. If it's, you know, might be some sort of cyclical aspect to it. I think there's a lot of questions that come from these sort of earnings presentations too, especially when it comes to these picks and shovels play, because we try to dig into, well, what does it mean? And is this, you know, how far has the AI trade gone, I guess, if you will, the picks and shovels trade. So guys, what were some of the unanswered questions that you had kind of coming out of this? Cause, or what are you going to be looking for more specifically?
6: Well, they still need to execute. Okay. You know, the good news is that they do see room for growth, but can that capacity expand fast enough to convert that massive backlog into revenue? They still have the same supply chain risks as everyone else. They have a lot of subcontractors that they need to, they need to make sure stay in shape. Look, the backlog is great, but delivering on that backlog is not a given. So I think that's the biggest thing for investors to watch.
7: I mean, most of the unanswered questions to me have to do with the backlog. In addition to what Lou just said, where did that $1.5 billion in added backlog come from? We don't know. If it's just one or two hyperscalers, it's a completely different risk factor than if it was spread amongst a dozen different customers. So that's a big unanswered question to me, is where, how much of this backlog, how much of it is really creating a customer concentration risk?
8: Customer concentration has obviously been something we've been talking a lot about with a lot of these companies. Cause I mean, there are, when it comes to building out AI infrastructure, and I don't know, maybe we need a gong or some sort of sound effect every single time we say that these days. There's this just kind of this assumption. It's like, well, yeah, you've got the four or five hyperscalers and there's some private developers as well, but it's all going to come down to just a small handful of customers here. So like you said, if there's any change in those plans, that could be a big thing. For me here, it was something I found a little bit perplexing, and it's kind of like taking a step back and looking not just Forgent specifically, but kind of the talk we've been having about AI. It's, you know, its guidance for the year is suggesting growth that's accelerating at a time when we're hearing all these calls at the same time for slower AI development and political resistance to data center development. And we're starting to see, you know, I wouldn't say moratoriums, but certainly projects are getting delayed as a result. So how do we square that circle of a business that seems to be saying like, nope, all good, all, you know, all, you know, full steam ahead, I guess, if you will, versus what we're kind of seeing play out in the media or in the news cycle when it comes to these sort of developments?
6: Well, for one, I haven't seen anyone suggest that they don't want to continue building. So I think the orders are still coming in. We'll see. Maybe that affects fulfillment. But the other side here, too, is that we had a massive need for grid modernization even before everyone was talking about data centers all the time. Yes, data centers need a lot of transformers, a lot of switch gears, but utilities, builders, they need this stuff, too. There was a real lack of supply coming out of the pandemic that was kind of the reason Fortune was created. Not because of data centers, but because all of this demand was out there. So this is a company that's definitely benefited from the AI push, but I don't think they're reliant on it. I think the big investor takeaway here is this company is more than just a data center pick and shovel play. They are fulfilling a need that is out there in the broader economy as well.
7: Yeah, I mean, and let's unpack what's going on with their AI business just a little bit. So the orders that they added to their backlog in the second quarter were likely projects that were greenlit or like had capital allocated to 6 to 18 months ago. And for the most part, these were CapEx decisions that were made for the most part in 2025. The even Forgeon's guidance is based on its current backlog for the most part. It's not really a live indicator of sentiment among the industry. And I'm just talking AI, not the, Lou's absolutely right that grid modernization is a big need. Forgeon is, it's in a very strong position in the AI trade. It is that in the parts that it supplies are currently the big constraint in the industry. So when you are the constraint, not the demand, you're getting your customers ordering earlier and kind of more often than they would just to hold slots. Plus, as Lou said, Forgeon sells to utilities, other industrials. It's not just an AI trade. I will be watching that book-to-bill ratio I mentioned over the coming quarters. It can't stay at 3.3 forever. That's just not practical. That exponential growth of a backlog will get out of control real quick. But as long as it's well above one, the growth story is still in really good shape here.
8: Yeah, to Lou's point, I think I remember it was like an Odd Lots episode, maybe like three and a half years ago, maybe further back than that now, where they interviewed, I think it was actually a developer and an electrician talking about like, we can't get switch gears. And they were just building, I think, like Chipotle's and other like fast casual restaurants. So it is a story of just a raw shortage of these things overall and not necessarily just an AI data center story. Coming up after the break, we're going to delve into the theme that is the government being an investor alongside you.
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8: Shares of Elmet Group, a small specialty materials company that does aerospace and defense components manufacturing as well. The stock rose 32% yesterday after the company announced it planned to deploy a $450 million investment from the U.S. Department of War to build, in the company's words, a more secure, vertically integrated supply chain. Now, even after this move, this is a company with like a $650 million market cap. So this is a monumental amount of money. This is a recurring theme we're seeing here, is investing, becoming more and more involved with the government. And before we'll get into the broader topics here, but Lou, you wanted to bring this one up because you are actually an investor in Elmet Group. We have some recommendations in the Motley Fool related to this company. So before we kind of step back here, like when you look at Elmet Group, is this like a thesis changer, or is this kind of what was expected?
6: Yeah, this is funny to me because we normally talk about, you know, you buy the rumor, sell the news, and it feels like it worked the other way this time. The reason that Motley Fool members are benefiting from that 32% jump, the reason we were sort of kind of interested in this company is that this is exactly what we thought Elmet was going to do. Elmet went public earlier this year with sort of this in mind, maybe not this exact deal, but this is a company that's been around for decades, pretty well run, that kind of read the geopolitical tea leaves and said, well, we want a currency to take advantage of opportunities, so let's go public. So yes, it's a needle mover. Yes, this is very important for this company, but I'm surprised that the market is surprised. To me, again, the whole reason they went public, the whole reason that this was an interesting investment was that was the start of a journey that was going to end up at some sort of growing relationship with the DOD. So we kind of just finally saw what that looks like yesterday, and the market reacted.
8: I feel like this is one of those topics where if we come at the end and everyone's angry out of us, I think we've probably done our job, because we're trying to stay as apolitical as possible, but this is kind of a little bit of a third rail one where we have seen government participation in companies and in companies' investment plans too, in ways I can't remember seeing in recent history. I think it would be a little disingenuous to say that this is all just purely a Trump administration phenomenon, though. You know, the Biden administration used some several major funding mechanisms. We had like the CHIPS Act, the Inflation Reduction Act. These were all things that were deliberate in like giving money to corporations to push certain, you know, government interests, whether it be in the Biden administration's case, we could say green energy and domestic manufacturing. In this case, we've seen an emphasis on, we'll call it like defense supply chains and, you know, critical minerals, critical materials, critical manufacturing that from a national security sort of perspective has been a little bit more of the flavor of the month here with the Trump administration. And there's been like a difference in the way that it's financed too, where Biden administration was mostly like form of grants or favorable financing rates in the form of debt, where this time around we've seen companies, the Trump administration taking an active stake in equity as well. And we haven't really seen this specific type of involvement before in the government. So my question to you two is whether this is just likely to go away. Is this just, like I said, a Trump administration phenomenon specifically on taking equity in this specific way they're doing it? Or have we perhaps crossed some sort of Rubicon here, and that we can expect this type of co-investment from future administrations on both sides of the aisles? Like, how might a permanent change in the investment thesis for companies be with, we could almost call it, permanent government involvement?
7: Yeah, and I mean, to put some numbers behind it, I mean, the Intel deal is the one that got the big headlines, but we've seen about 30 different equity, or what I would call equity-like transactions, you know, like preferred stock or something like that, since the middle of last year. So there's Intel, MP Materials, and a bunch of other rare earth companies, and several others. There's a whole long list. And you're right that the differences are mostly in the structure of the deals rather than the government participating at all. But there are reasons to believe that this is a permanent shift, and there are some reasons to believe that this might slow down or at least narrow. So on one hand, there's the national security angle. That's, you know, the Trump administration's reason for getting into the rare earth business, for getting an Intel stake. You know, China's getting ahead in the AI race is a threat. Control China and other countries controlling parts of the chip making supply chain, for example, those are legitimate national security concerns. And there's a solid argument to be made that equity deals like the ones we're seeing are more fair to taxpayers than providing grants to companies and things to that effect. And it's also worth noting that we're not the first to do this. Other countries, including several of our European allies, have taken equity stakes in businesses in their countries for decades. There's some political opposition, mainly when it comes to potential conflicts of interest. It's not necessarily that the government's taking a stake. It's that, you know, the government is negotiating contracts with companies that it owns a part of. So there are some legitimate concerns there as well. So, you know, like you said, we're not trying to be political here. We're telling both sides. Long term, my feeling is that this will narrow into a very specific national security and defense focus, but not really spread any further. For the investment thesis, it depends on the specific deal and the terms of those deals. But it's important not to assume that a business will be a winner just because the government took a stake. In other countries, that hasn't always been the case, and it's not likely to always be the case here.
6: You see, I don't think this is political third rail at all, because I think there's actually a lot more consensus and a lot more, you know, willingness on both sides of the aisle to do this. I think there always has been. What has changed, if anything has changed, is the appetite of companies. And some of that is kind of the new ways we're designing these. But look, you go back to the 1970s, early 1970s, maybe it was late 60s. The government, I think, took a stake in Lockheed or provided funding to Lockheed. You go through Conrail, you go through kind of the 2008 GM bankruptcies. This has always been something that the government only did in times of distress, and it mostly because that was the only time the companies wanted to play ball. It wasn't the government, so that was kind of tepid about it. Yes, we have this new dynamic with national security as an excuse, and we have more openness from the government to be more creative with equity and preferred and all of this. I think it continues. I don't think it goes as far, you know, I think there are natural limits to it, but I definitely don't think this is a one administration thing. I think that there is more of a willingness from both government and corporations to find ways to work together to advance common goods. And so I do think there's been a shift here, but I don't think it's a dramatic political shift. I think it's just a shift in the way I think companies view government assistance or government partnerships.
8: I want to leave it at this, and you guys are more than welcome to respond to this. If not, we can move. But to Matt's point of like European countries have been doing this. And I lived in France for a while, so I'm just going to use France as an example, the Caisse d'Epargne, which is basically like the investment vehicle that you're talking about where they take stakes in companies. This is like similar to like the Social Security Administration that we have, where instead of just owning treasuries, they are able to take out stakes in corporations. And some of them are publicly traded. And one of the things I do find fascinating about this, though, is that companies that tend to be owned, have significant ownership stake or from like the pension systems and these, you know, national interests, is from an us thinking about investments, there aren't necessarily like what we consider killer investments. They tend to, you know, pay high dividends. There's not a heck of a lot of growth because if, you know, your largest stakeholder is a pension, they're looking for reliable income and maybe a little bit more upside than just bonds. And so it would be something I think worth watching is that when government entities take significant stakes in businesses, they aren't necessarily looking to like maximize the return on this investment. They're doing it for slightly different reasons. They may be, in a lot of these cases, they're looking to build out supply chains for critical minerals or critical manufacturing. And the government may not necessarily be as adamant that those investments, you know, meet certain investing hurdles. They'll be like, well, we need it anyways. And if it's not a high rate of return, you know, we're going to vote that you do it anyways. And so there is part of me that says, yeah, this is a thing. But if I'm an investor, I may be excited about it now because it's like, yeah, great injection of cash. You know, government's a good partner. They pay a lot of money. But if they start having a stake and a say in what the businesses do in terms of like capital allocation, it could change the investing profile of these businesses.
6: Yes, it could. I mean, there's all sorts of dangers. The other danger, too, is, and if you look at Airbus in the 70s, where they couldn't streamline because Streamline, they were owned by four different governments. And if you close a plant in any one of them, unless you're going to close a plant in all four, it just doesn't work. But here's the thing again, I not all deals are the same. And I do think there is a more, this is why I like companies actually being proactive and getting involved. Let's look at one real quick, the L3Harris deal with the government. Basically, what was going on there is L3Harris is involved in a lot of things. One of them is making the engines that go into munitions. The government needs them to ramp up munitions. L3Harris was looking at that like, that's great, but that's also the lowest margin part of my business. So why do I want to invest my capital in adding capacity there? So the deal was, well, spin that out. We'll provide capital. The government will provide capital to build that, to build the capacity, and that frees up your capital to invest elsewhere. So that was kind of a win-win way to go about it. I think you do need to judge these on an individual basis, but I don't think it's as simple as to say it's a one-size-all approach like the 70s. I think that I'm glad to see it happening in one-off ways where companies are negotiating and trying to figure out what the government needs and how they can make it work for them. I'm being a little Pollyannish here, Tyler, but I do think there's a way to make this work, at least in, you know, on paper.
7: Well, in the case of Intel, and correct me if I'm wrong on this, the government didn't take voting rights. The real concern is, you know, negotiating contracts and things like that. But Tyler brought up an interesting point when he mentioned Social Security, because there's been it's common knowledge Social Security is going to run out of money within 10 years if nothing's done. And there are like 50 different things that could be done. But one of them that especially in the current political environment they're pushing for is investing the Social Security's reserves a little bit more efficiently than just buying treasuries, which is essentially what it's in right now, and generating, you know, 3.5% returns. Instead, you know, invest in the entire S&P, give up voting rights, things like that. But, you know, put money in the S&P 500. That you'd really need a big investment vehicle. There's about $2 trillion in reserves in Social Security. So taking a $10 billion stake in Intel wouldn't even move the needle. But there's a lot of ways they could go with that it would be more of a passive. And like you said, just not a swing for the fences investment, but a goal of delivering 7 or 8% annualized returns on that money instead of 3 to 4%. And that would make a very big difference. So there are a lot of ways that this could go. And I'm not saying that wouldn't happen, but in terms of the government taking direct stakes in businesses that it does business with, I think it's going to remain kind of narrow.
8: Yeah. Well, one of the themes we have had on some shows we've seen here is kind of the long swing of the pendulum. We've been talking about reconsolidation after everything spinning off from like the 80s on. Now we're talking about getting government involved again, much like in the 1970s, versus basically spending the 80s, 90s, 2000s of privatization. So as always, everything that is old is new again. Coming up after the break, we'll hit the mailbag.
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11: Home is where it all begins. 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
8: Hey, a quick reminder, if you want to get an email into us to ask a question on air, email us at podcast@fool.com. That's podcast with an S. I've also left the email in the show description, so you can have it there. Today's question comes from Helen C. Question is, it seems more and more stocks have larger daily movements, up or down 10% or more. How do you, as an investor, stay disciplined and focused on the longer term versus the short term swing trade? And to Helen's point, yes, we have seen a lot more of this. It is for those who have been, we've gotten a lot of questions about this. And for those of you who feel like, man, it does seem like it's a lot more, it has been a lot more. This past quarter has been a much more volatile in terms of single day movements. So for those of you who are kind of feeling the anxiety of this, you're not alone here. So guys, as investors, how do you stay disciplined on this sort of stuff?
6: So I might be the weird one here, but the larger the swings, it kind of makes it easier for me to ignore. It almost becomes comical or hard to get like too focused on. That tends to kind of calm my paranoia. It's those real downturns. It's when things just slowly trickle down every day from month after month. That's harder for me to manage. I actually think this creates opportunities too, both, you know, opportunities maybe to sell lower conviction holdings if they spike up, or also maybe buying opportunities when Wall Street is not focused. We just talked about Elmet earlier. The stock's only been public since early spring. It has traded in a range from $12 to $25 in a matter of months with no change to the thesis. There's got to be opportunities in swings like that.
7: Yeah, and I mean, Lou makes some really good points there. And it used to be that a 5% swing up or down in a stock I own was really a major cause for further investigation. Now, sometimes I don't even notice when they're happening, especially in the AI adjacent stocks, like some of the ones we talked about. I mean, there are several potential explanations for why moves have been larger these days. The general idea, you know, the big theme is that more of the market's value right now is based on future growth than in years past. When you think of like the NVIDIAs, when you think of the, you know, the hyperscalers, when you think of all the AI trades. So small changes to those growth assumptions can have very big impacts on the stock's prices, even though the general thesis stays the same. So just keep in mind, a 10% move up or down in a day or two doesn't usually mean that the business is 10% more or less valuable, unless there is thesis changing news accompanying it. If a 10% position makes you want to head for the exits, it's a good time to reevaluate your position sizing. Always know your investment thesis going into a stock purchase, especially, you know, two or three specific things that would make you throw in the towel, not whether or not the stock price moved. And to be fair, it's probably a good thing that I look at my portfolio movers a lot less than I used to. And same with Lou. I mean, there's a lot of research out there that suggests that the more often you check your stocks, the worse your decision making is going to be.
8: I have a feeling that this level of volatility will eventually go down. And I think for all of us that have gone through it are going to come back and almost be a little bit bored, where it's like, oh man, this thing only moved 2% in a day. Ho-hum. But we'll see. All these things kind of come and go with time. As always, people on the program may have interest in the stocks they talk about, and The Motley Fool may have formal recommendations for or against. So don't buy or sell stocks based solely on what you hear. All personal finance content follows Motley Fool editorial standards and is not approved by advertisers. Advertisements are sponsored content and provide for informational purposes only. To see our full advertising disclosure, please check out our show notes. Thanks to our producer, Dan Boyd, and the rest of The Motley Fool team. For Matt, Lou, and myself, thanks for listening, and we'll chat again soon.

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1: Airlines have demanded urgent action after a second air traffic control issue in less than 2 weeks caused further flight disruption today. Holly Hughes reports.
2: An ATS spokesperson says it's been caused by a connectivity issue at its Prestwick Centre in Scotland, which has since been fixed. Flights have been delayed in Scotland, Northern Ireland and Northern England because of an air traffic control issue. The companies say the issue was unrelated to a software fault at NATS on September the 8th. Airlines, including Ryanair, have previously called for the resignation of NATS chief executive Martin Rolfe after the flight chaos earlier this month.
1: Next, courts specialising in rape and sexual offences are to be rolled out across England and Wales. It comes as the Prime Minister, Andy Burnham, says it rebalances the scales of justice and puts victims first. Plans include providing every victim a private entrance and waiting room. A man has been sentenced to life imprisonment after he walked into a police station and confessed his involvement in a murder more than 30 years ago. 53-year-old Robert Lloyd admitted to officers his part in the brutal killing of 26-year-old Michael McDermott in Moston, Manchester in November 1994. The government is announcing plans to strengthen workers' rights to flexible working, as new research suggests it's becoming a key factor in whether managers stay in their jobs. Caroline Milan is from the Chartered Management Institute.
3: Whatever the life throws at people, and we all have life stuff, I think what we're really seeing is that the need to make that work within their workday is really coming through for people.
1: Cole Palmer, Marcus Rashford, Declan Rice, Kobe Mainoo and Tino Livramento have withdrawn from the England squad for the upcoming Nations League fixtures. It's because of respective injury issues. James Garner and Morgan Gibbs-White have been called up. And US superstar Mariah Carey has announced a UK Christmas tour. The limited run of shows include nights in Birmingham, London and Manchester. That's the latest from Radio News. I'm Tanita Sims. The Chancellor, John Healey, will face pressure to raise taxes or cut spending in next month's budget. It comes as soaring borrowing costs because of the Iran war and weak growth has wiped nearly £12 billion off the government's fiscal headroom. Next, household spending power has hit a six-month low as rising essential costs outstrip wage growth. Although wages continue to rise, higher transport, housing and energy costs absorbed an even greater share of household incomes. According to Asda's latest income tracker, that leaves families with less money available to spend. And JD Sports Fashion has revealed plans to open more than 140 shops in Mexico through a new franchise deal that will take the brand to the country. The Lancashire-based retail chain, which has its shares listed in London, says it wanted to tap into the fast-growing activewear market. Staying cloudy in the north and west with patchy drizzle possible where the cloud thickens. Clear spells elsewhere with mist and fog patches possible, lows of 14 degrees Celsius.
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1: Passengers deserve better. That's the message from airlines as the UK faces more flight cancellations due to air traffic control issues. The National Air Traffic Services says the issues unrelated to a software fault less than 2 weeks ago, which caused more than 2,000 flights to be cancelled. The chief executive of Edinburgh Airport is Gordon Dewar.
2: Well, obviously, we're still in the middle of this, another NATS failure that's come hot in the heels of the last one, which is incredibly disappointing and frustrating. So we're still working through, trying to manage the reduced flows that we're getting at the moment, which has meant some cancellations.
1: Two people have been arrested after hundreds were evacuated from a hotel on fire in Folkestone. Emergency services were called to the Grand Burstyn Hotel in the harbour just after 1 a.m. on Saturday. Kent police say a 38-year-old man and a 21-year-old woman, both from a local area, were arrested in connection to the incident on Sunday. Both have since been released as inquiries continue. Economists have cautioned against pursuing simple solutions to raising money at next month's budget. It follows calls by a Labour donor to increase capital gains tax. The Institute for Fiscal Studies director says a much wider tax reform would be needed to be sure of raising enough money. Next, the government says it's looking at strengthening the right to flexible working, and new research suggests that could matter a lot to managers. Almost 2 in 5 say flexible working is one of the main reasons they stay with their employer. That's according to the Chartered Management Institute, which surveyed more than 1,000 managers. Caroline Mallon is their head of external affairs.
3: Whether it's I have a school drop-off in the morning, I need a workplace that will accommodate me coming in a bit later and staying a bit later.
1: And 5 England players have had to drop out of the England squad for the upcoming Nations League games. Cole Palmer, Marcus Rashford, Declan Rice, Kobbie Mainoo and Tino Livramento have all withdrawn because of injury. From Radio News Hub, I'm Lucy Gorman-Lee.
4: The Chancellor John Healey will face pressure to raise taxes or cut spending at next month's budget. It comes as soaring borrowing costs because of the Iran war and weak growth has wiped nearly £12 billion off the government's fiscal headroom. Next, household spending power has hit a 6-month low as rising essential costs outstrip wage growth. Although wages continue to rise, higher transport, housing and energy costs absorbed an even greater share of household incomes. According to Asda's latest income tracker, that leaves families with less money available to spend. And JD Sports Fashion has revealed plans to open more than 140 shops in Mexico through a new franchise deal that will take the brand to the country. The Lancashire-based retail chain, which has its shares listed in London, says it wanted to tap into the fast-growing activewear market.
1: Dry, warm and sunny in the south with light winds. Cloud thickening with patchy light rain possible at times. Feeling warm with a low of 14 degrees Celsius.
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1: The chief executive of Edinburgh Airport says the air traffic control issue, which has caused flights disruption for a second time this month, is incredibly disappointing.
2: It also means even the ones that are flying, they're out of place. So we've got long-haul airlines on remote stands and having to bus them where before we would manage to, or normally we'd manage to get them walking in directly into immigration.
1: That's Gordon Dewa. He says the National Air Traffic Service's problem shows that something needs to change. Well, flights have been delayed in Scotland, Northern Ireland and Northern England due to a connectivity issue at the NATS Centre in Prestwick. Migrants have arrived in the UK after a small boat crossed the channel for the first time in nearly a week. A group of people wearing life jackets were pictured being taken into the Border Security Command compound in Dover. Other migrant dinghies were also believed to be in the channel. A man's been sentenced to life in prison after he walked into a police station and confessed his involvement in a murder more than 30 years ago. 53-year-old Robert Lloyd admitted to officers his part in the killing of 26-year-old Michael McDermott in Moston, Manchester in November 1994. Next, flexible working is now a major reason managers stay with their employers. That's according to a new survey from the Chartered Management Institute, which found almost 2 in 5 managers cited flexible working as a key factor. Caroline Mallon is their head of external affairs.
3: They personally were more productive at home. However, they also recognize the importance of ensuring that everybody's in the same place at the same time, if especially for younger new employees, to make sure that they learn the ropes.
1: And Cole Palmer, Marcus Rashford, Declan Rice, Kobbie Mainoo and Tino Livramento have withdrawn from the England squad for the upcoming Nations League fixtures. It's because of injury issues. From Radio News Hub, I'm Lucy Gorman-Lee.
4: The Chancellor John Healey will face pressure to raise taxes or cut spending in next month's budget. It comes as soaring borrowing costs because of the Iran war and weak growth has wiped nearly £12 billion off the government's fiscal headroom. Next, household spending power has hit a 6-month low as rising essential costs outstrip wage growth. Although wages continue to rise, higher transport, housing and energy costs absorbed an even greater share of household incomes. According to Asda's latest income tracker, that leaves families with less money available to spend. And JD Sports Fashion has revealed plans to open more than 140 shops in Mexico through a new franchise deal that will take the brand to the country. The Lancashire-based retail chain, which has its shares listed in London, says it wanted to tap into the fast-growing activewear market.
1: Dry, warm and sunny in the south with light winds. Cloud thickening with patchy light rain possible at times. Feeling warm with a low of 14 degrees Celsius.
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0: Bentrovati.
3: Grüß Gott.
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3: Vitame.
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1: Passengers deserve better. That's the message from airlines as Scotland, Northern Ireland and Northern England face more flight cancellations due to air traffic control issues. The National Air Traffic Services say the issue is unrelated to a software fault less than 2 weeks ago, which caused more than 2,000 flights to be cancelled. Gordon DeWar is Chief Executive of Edinburgh Airport.
2: All of these things put pressure on the system. It's not the service we want to offer. And of course, the most impacted are the customers themselves and the airlines who are trying to offer that service to them. So our job is just to try and make sure that we're doing the best we can.
1: For the first time in almost a week, migrants have arrived in the UK. A group of people wearing life jackets were pictured being taken into the Border Security Command compound in Dover. French lifeboats and Navy vessels appear to be tracking one as far west as Normandy. Two people have been arrested after hundreds were evacuated from a hotel on fire in Folkestone. Emergency services were called to the Grand Burstyn Hotel just after 1 a.m. on Saturday. Kent police say a 38-year-old man and 21-year-old woman, both from a local area, were arrested in connection to the incident yesterday. Both have since been released as inquiries continue. Next, there's warnings that having a tea or coffee that's too hot could increase our risk of certain type of cancer. Cancer Research UK say that those who enjoy the hot drink had a 1.7 times higher risk, and those who drink them very cold could increase it by 3 times. Maxine Lenzer is from Cancer Research UK.
3: It categorised drinks into warm, hot and very hot. Previous research by the International Agency for Research on Cancer, which is part of the World Health Organization, it found that the risk for esophageal cancer increased when the drink was around 65 degrees.
1: And there's a new Strictly spin-off show. Lights Up will be hosted by Tyler West and Abby Clark. From Radio News Hub, I'm Lucy Gorman-Lee.
4: The Chancellor John Healey will face pressure to raise taxes or cut spending in next month's budget. It comes as soaring borrowing costs because of the Iran war and weak growth has wiped nearly £12 billion off the government's fiscal headroom. Next, household spending power has hit a six-month low as rising essential costs outstrip wage growth. Although wages continue to rise, higher transport, housing and energy costs absorbed an even greater share of household incomes. According to Asda's latest income tracker, that leaves families with less money available to spend. And JD Sports Fashion has revealed plans to open more than 140 shops in Mexico through a new franchise deal that will take the brand to the country. The Lancashire-based retail chain, which has its shares listed in London, says it wanted to tap into the fast-growing activewear market.
1: Dry, warm and sunny in the south with light winds. Cloud thickening with patchy light rain possible at times. Feeling warm with a low of 14 degrees Celsius.
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1: Passengers deserve better. That's the message from airlines as the UK faces more flight cancellations due to air traffic control issues. The National Air Traffic Service say the problem is unrelated to a software fault less than 2 weeks ago, which caused more than 2,000 flights to be cancelled. The chief executive of Edinburgh Airport is Gordon Dewar.
2: Well, obviously, we're still in the middle of this, another NATS failure that's come hot on the heels of the last one, which is incredibly disappointing and frustrating. So we're still working through, trying to manage the reduced flows that we're getting at the moment, which has meant some cancellations.
1: Five people have been detained and passed to Border Security Command after a migrant boat reached the Kent coast without being intercepted. The dinghy made it to shore at Folkestone this morning. The Home Office say an investigation has been launched. The Prime Minister's on his way to New York for talks with Donald Trump. It'll be his first time meeting the US President in person. Andy Burnham will also deliver a keynote speech at the United Nations General Assembly. Next, drinking a very hot tea or coffee could increase the risk of developing esophageal cancer. New research, funded by Cancer Research UK, finds that consistently having hot tea or coffee could increase the risk by 3 times. Experts believe it could damage cells in the esophagus, causing problems later on. Well, Maxine Lenzer is from Cancer Research UK.
3: Add milk to your hot drinks, let your tea brew for a little bit, wait for it to cool down. And actually, again, if you are worried about esophageal cancer risk, there are some proven things you can do to reduce your risk. So that includes stopping smoking if you do smoke, and drinking less alcohol can also reduce your risk of esophageal cancer.
1: And 5 players about to drop out of the England squad for the upcoming Nations League games. Cole Palmer, Marcus Rashford, Declan Rice, Kobbie Mainoo and Tino Livramento have all withdrawn because of injury. That's the latest from Radio News Hub. I'm Lucy Gorman-Lee.
4: The Chancellor John Healey will face pressure to raise taxes or cut spending in next month's budget. It comes as soaring borrowing costs because of the Iran war and weak growth has wiped nearly £12 billion off the government's fiscal headroom. Next, household spending power has hit a 6-month low as rising essential costs outstrip wage growth. Although wages continue to rise, higher transport, housing and energy costs absorbed an even greater share of household incomes. According to Asda's latest income tracker, that leaves families with less money available to spend. And JD Sports Fashion has revealed plans to open more than 140 shops in Mexico through a new franchise deal that will take the brand to the country. The Lancashire-based retail chain, which has its shares listed in London, says it wanted to tap into the fast-growing activewear market.
1: Dry, warm and sunny in the south with light winds. Cloud thickening with patchy light rain possible at times. Feeling warm with a low of 14 degrees Celsius.
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1: The chief executive of Edinburgh Airport says the air traffic control issue, which has caused flight disruption for a second time this month, is incredibly disappointing.
2: It also means even the ones that are flying, they're out of place, so we've got long-haul airlines on remote stands and having to bus them where before we would manage to, or normally we'd manage to get them walking in directly into immigration.
1: Gordon D. Wall says the National Air Traffic Service problem showed that something needs to change. Flights have been delayed in Scotland, Northern Ireland and Northern England due to a connectivity issue at the NATS Centre in Prestwick. A man's been charged with causing the death of six people more than 2 years after a crash. Four members of the same family and a married couple on a motorcycle were killed in a crash on the A61 near the village of Mapplewell in Barnsley in 2024. West Yorkshire Police say 50-year-old Christopher Cockle from Woolley Grange has been charged with six counts of causing death by dangerous driving. A migrant boat has reached the Kent coast without being intercepted this morning. Five people have been detained and passed a border security command in Folkestone. The Home Office say they've launched an investigation. Next is warnings that having a tea or coffee that's too hot could increase our risk of a certain type of cancer. A beverage above 65 degrees Celsius is classified as probably carcinogenic, and Cancer Research UK says those who have a beverage around this hot could increase it by three times. Maxime Lenzer is from Cancer Research UK.
3: We don't know for certain why a very hot drink might increase your risk of esophageal cancer. There are some theories around sort of heat damage to the cells lining the esophagus.
1: And Andy Burnham has set off to New York, where he'll hold talks with the US president. It'll be the first time the Prime Minister and Donald Trump meet in person. Andy will also deliver a keynote speech at the United Nations General Assembly. That's the latest from Radio News Hub. I'm Lucy Gorman-Lee.
4: The Chancellor John Healey will face pressure to raise taxes or cut spending in next month's budget. It comes as soaring borrowing costs because of the Iran war and weak growth has wiped nearly £12 billion off the government's fiscal headroom. Next, household spending power has hit a six-month low as rising essential costs outstrip wage growth. Although wages continue to rise, higher transport, housing and energy costs absorbed an even greater share of household incomes. According to Asda's latest income tracker, that leaves families with less money available to spend. And JD Sports Fashion has revealed plans to open more than 140 shops in Mexico through a new franchise deal that will take the brand to the country. The Lancashire-based retail chain, which has its shares listed in London, says it wanted to tap into the fast-growing activewear market.
1: Dry, warm and sunny in the south with light winds. Cloud thickening with patchy light rain possible at times. Feeling warm with a low of 14 degrees Celsius.
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1: Passengers deserve better. That's the message from airlines as Scotland, Northern Ireland and Northern England face more flight cancellations due to air traffic control issues. The National Air Traffic Services say the problem is unrelated to a software fault less than 2 weeks ago, which caused more than 2,000 flights to be cancelled. Gordon DeWar is Chief Executive of Edinburgh Airports.
2: All of these things put pressure on the system. It's not the service we want to offer. And of course, the most impacted are the customers themselves and the airlines who are trying to offer that service to them. So our job is just to try and make sure that we're doing the best we can.
1: Five people have been detained and passed to Border Security Command after a migrant boat reached the Kent coast without being intercepted. The dinghy made it to shore at Folkestone this morning. The Home Office say an investigation has been launched. The Prime Minister's on his way to New York for talks with Donald Trump. It'll be his first time meeting the US President in person. Andy Burnham will also deliver a keynote speech at the United Nations General Assembly. Next, there's warnings that having a tea or coffee that's too hot could increase our risk of a certain type of cancer. Cancer Research UK say that those who enjoyed a hot drink had a 1.7 times higher risk, and those who drink them very hot could increase it by 3 times. Maxine Lenzer is from Cancer Research UK.
3: It categorised drinks into warm, hot and very hot. Previous research by the International Agency for Research on Cancer, which is part of the World Health Organization, when it did research, it found that the risk for esophageal cancer increased when the drink was around 65 degrees.
1: And World Cup winner Sir Geoff Hurst says it's a great honour to be given the freedom of the City of London. The 84-year-old was recognised for his outstanding sporting achievements for both England and West Ham. That's the latest from Radio News Hub. I'm Lucy Gorman-Lee.
4: The Chancellor John Healey will face pressure to raise taxes or cut spending in next month's budget. It comes as soaring borrowing costs because of the Iran war and weak growth has wiped nearly £12 billion off the government's fiscal headroom. Next, household spending power has hit a six-month low as rising essential costs outstrip wage growth. Although wages continue to rise, higher transport, housing and energy costs absorbed an even greater share of household incomes. According to Asda's latest income tracker, that leaves families with less money available to spend. And JD Sports Fashion has revealed plans to open more than 140 shops in Mexico through a new franchise deal that will take the brand to the country. The Lancashire-based retail chain, which has its shares listed in London, says it wanted to tap into the fast-growing activewear market.
1: Dry, warm and sunny in the south with light winds. Cloud thickening with patchy light rain possible at times. Feeling warm with a low of 14 degrees Celsius.
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1: Passengers deserve better. That's the message from airlines as the UK faces more flight delays due to air traffic control issues. National Air Traffic Services say the issue is unrelated to a software fault less than 2 weeks ago, which caused more than 2,000 flights to be cancelled. The chief executive of Edinburgh Airport is Gordon Dewar.
2: Well, obviously, we're still in the middle of this, another NATS failure that's come hot in the heels of the last one, which is incredibly disappointing and frustrating. So we're still working through, trying to manage the reduced flows that we're getting at the moment, which has meant some cancellations.
1: A migrant boat has reached the Kent coast without being intercepted this morning. Five people have been detained and passed to Border Security Command in Folkestone. The Home Office say they've launched an investigation. Andy Burnham has set off to New York, where he'll hold talks with the US president. It'll be the first time the Prime Minister and Donald Trump meet in person. Andy will also deliver a keynote speech at the United Nations General Assembly. Next, drinking a very hot tea or coffee could increase the risk of developing esophageal cancer. New research funded by Cancer Research UK finds that consistently having hot tea or coffee could increase the risk by 3 times. Experts believe it could damage cells in the esophagus, causing problems later on. Maxine Lenzer is from Cancer Research UK.
3: Add milk to your hot drinks, let your tea brew for a little bit, wait for it to cool down. And actually, again, if you are worried about esophageal cancer risk, there are some proven things you can do to reduce your risk. So that includes stopping smoking if you do smoke, and drinking less alcohol can also reduce your risk of esophageal cancer.
1: And there's a new Strictly spin-off show. Strictly Come Dancing Lights Up will be hosted by Tyler West and Abby Clark. The BBC say the show will get immediate reactions from the week's eliminated couple. That's the latest from Radio News Hub. I'm Lucy Gorman-Lee.
4: The Chancellor John Healey will face pressure to raise taxes or cut spending at next month's budget. It comes as soaring borrowing costs because of the Iran war and weak growth has wiped nearly £12 billion off the government's fiscal headroom. Next, household spending power has hit a 6-month low as rising essential costs outstrip wage growth. Although wages continue to rise, higher transport, housing and energy costs absorbed an even greater share of household incomes. According to Asda's latest income tracker, that leaves families with less money available to spend. And JD Sports Fashion has revealed plans to open more than 140 shops in Mexico through a new franchise deal that will take the brand to the country. The Lancashire-based retail chain, which has its shares listed in London, says it wanted to tap into the fast-growing activewear market.
1: Dry, warm and sunny in the south with light winds. Cloud thickening with patchy light rain possible at times. Feeling warm with a low of 14 degrees Celsius.
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1: The chief executive of Edinburgh Airport says the air traffic control issue, which has caused flight disruption for a second time this month, is incredibly disappointing.
2: It also means even the ones that are flying, they're out of place. So we've got long-haul airlines on remote stands and having to bust them where before we would manage to, or normally we'd manage to get them walking in directly into immigration.
1: Gordon Dewar says the National Air Traffic Services problem shows that something needs to change. Flights have been delayed in Scotland, Northern Ireland and Northern England due to a connectivity issue at the NATS Centre in Prestwick. Five people have been detained and passed to Border Security Command after a migrant boat reached the Kent coast without being intercepted. The dinghy made it to shore at Folkestone. The Home Office say an investigation has been launched. The Prime Minister's on his way to New York for talks with Donald Trump. It'll be his first time meeting the US President in person. Andy Burnham will also deliver a keynote speech at the United Nations General Assembly. There's warnings that having a tea or coffee that's too hot could increase our risk of a certain type of cancer. A beverage above 65 degrees Celsius is classified as probably carcinogenic, and Cancer Research UK say that those who have a beverage around this hot could increase it by three times. Maxine Lenzer is from Cancer Research UK.
3: We don't know for certain why a very hot drink might increase your risk of esophageal cancer. There are some theories around sort of heat damage to the cells lining the esophagus.
1: Cole Palmer, Marcus Rashford, Declan Rice, Kobe Mainoo and Tino Livramento have withdrawn from the England squad for the upcoming Nations League fixtures. It's because of injury issues. James Garner and Morgan Gibbs-White have been called up. And World Cup winner Sir Geoff Hurst says it's a great honour to be given the freedom of the City of London. The 84-year-old was recognised for his outstanding sporting achievements. From Radio News Hub, I'm Lucy Gorman-Lee.
4: The Chancellor John Healey will face pressure to raise taxes or cut spending in next month's budget. It comes as soaring borrowing costs because of the Iran war and weak growth has wiped nearly £12 billion off the government's fiscal headroom. Next, household spending power has hit a six-month low as rising essential costs outstrip wage growth. Although wages continue to rise, higher transport, housing and energy costs absorbed an even greater share of household incomes. According to Asda's latest income tracker, that leaves families with less money available to spend. And JD Sports Fashion has revealed plans to open more than 140 shops in Mexico through a new franchise deal that will take the brand to the country. The Lancashire-based retail chain, which has its shares listed in London, says it wanted to tap into the fast-growing activewear market.
1: Cloudy for many, with a few bright spells at times, some rain later on in the day. Rather sunny and warm, with a high of 24 degrees Celsius.
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1: Passengers deserve better. That's the message from airlines as Scotland, Northern Ireland and Northern England face more flight disruption due to air traffic control issues. The National Air Traffic Services say the problem is unrelated to a software fault less than 2 weeks ago, which caused more than 2,000 flights to be cancelled. Gordon Dewar is Chief Executive of Edinburgh Airport.
2: All of these things put pressure on the system. It's not the service we want to offer. And of course, the most impacted are the customers themselves and the airlines who are trying to offer that service to them. So our job is just to try and make sure that we're doing the best we can.
1: A migrant boat has reached the Kent coast without being intercepted. Five people have been detained and passed to Border Security Command in Folkestone. The Home Office say they've launched an investigation. Andy Burnham has set off to New York, where he'll hold talks with the US president. It'll be the first time the Prime Minister and Donald Trump meet in person. Andy will also deliver a keynote speech at the United Nations General Assembly. Next, there's warnings that having a tea or coffee that's too hot could increase our risk of a certain type of cancer. Cancer Research UK say that those who enjoyed a hot drink had a 1.7 times higher risk, and those who drink them very hot could increase it by 3 times. Maxine Lenzer is from Cancer Research UK.
3: It categorised drinks into warm, hot and very hot. Previous research by the International Agency for Research on Cancer, which is part of the World Health Organization, when it did research, it found that the risk for esophageal cancer increased when the drink was around 65 degrees.
1: And there's a new Strictly Come Dancing spin-off show. Lights Up will be hosted by Tyler West and Abby Clark. The BBC say the show will get immediate reactions from the week's eliminated couple. That's the latest from Radio News Hub. I'm Lucy Gorman-Lee.
4: The Chancellor John Healey will face pressure to raise taxes or cut spending in next month's budget. It comes as soaring borrowing costs because of the Iran war and weak growth has wiped nearly £12 billion off the government's fiscal headroom. Next, household spending power has hit a six-month low as rising essential costs outstrip wage growth. Although wages continue to rise, higher transport, housing and energy costs absorbed an even greater share of household incomes. According to Asda's latest income tracker, that leaves families with less money available to spend. And JD Sports Fashion has revealed plans to open more than 140 shops in Mexico through a new franchise deal that will take the brand to the country. The Lancashire-based retail chain, which has its shares listed in London, says it wanted to tap into the fast-growing activewear market.
1: Cloudy for many, with a few bright spells at times, some rain later on in the day. Rather sunny and warm, with a high of 24 degrees Celsius.
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1: The chief executive of Edinburgh Airport says the air traffic control issue, which has caused flight disruptions for a second time this month, is incredibly disappointing.
2: It also means even the ones that are flying, they're out of place. So we've got long-haul airlines on remote stands and having to bust them where before we would manage to, or normally we would manage to get them walking in directly into immigration.
1: Gordon Dewar says the National Air Traffic Control Service's problem shows something needs to change. Flights have been delayed in Scotland, Northern Ireland and Northern England due to a connectivity issue at the NAT Centre at Prestwick. Five people have been detained and passed to Border Security Command after a migrant boat reached the Kent coast without being intercepted. The dinghy made it to shore in Folkestone yesterday morning. The Home Office say an investigation has been launched. The Prime Minister is on his way to New York for talks with Donald Trump. It will be his first time meeting the US President in person. Andy Byrne will also deliver a keynote speech at the UN General Assembly. Meanwhile, Andy Byrne has pledged to boost Britain's resilience as he's paid tribute to frontline workers after a summer of high temperatures.
3: But it just shows you that there is still a willingness in this country of people to step forward, to do what is right, to support each other.
1: The Prime Minister told volunteers they would never be invisible to him during a reception in the garden of 10 Downing Street. Scientists have uncovered why the bacteria that caused the deadly meningitis B outbreak in Kent was so dangerous. Analysis has shown the bacteria which caused the infection borrowed genetic traits from less harmful bacteria found naturally in the throats of many healthy people. Two teenagers died and 9 required intensive care. Cole Palmer, Marcus Rashford, Declan Rice, Kobe Mainoo and Tino Livramento have withdrawn from the England squad for the upcoming Nations League fixtures. It's due to injury. And World Cup winner Sir Geoff Hurst, it's a great honour to be given the Freedom of the City of London. The 84-year-old's been recognised for his outstanding sporting achievements for England and West Ham. That's the latest from Radio News Hub. I'm Jules Eastbridge.
4: The Chancellor John Healey will face pressure to raise taxes or cut spending in next month's budget. It comes as soaring borrowing costs because of the Iran war and weak growth has wiped nearly £12 billion off the government's fiscal headroom. Next, household spending power has hit a six-month low as rising essential costs outstrip wage growth. Although wages continue to rise, higher transport, housing and energy costs absorbed an even greater share of household incomes, according to Asda's latest